0: Katrina or whatever, then they take him off the list. So what happens is, I think in the Atlantic, their storms go by year. And I guess there's like a backup list. And then once the year is done, then you go on to the next year. In the Central Pacific, it's not based on year. You just like go on down the list. And then once you exhaust the list next, even if that list takes like 3 years.
1: What's a Hawaiian name that starts with Z?
0: You know what? I thought I saw one.
1: I would be curious.
0: I did.
1: You don't have to get too in depth. It's a sports show, but it's just kind of curious.
0: But you're making me curious now. That's the thing. I want to know what starts with Z, but I don't know if it goes literally A through Z. So the next one is Nolo.
1: Never met anybody locally with the name Nolo. I know Lolo.
0: Yes.
1: I know a lot of guys who are Lolo.
0: Right.
1: Don't know anybody named Nolo.
0: I don't have to tell you, buddy. Niki's retired already.
1: Should be.
0: Yeah.
1: I lived through that.
0: So we'll keep you posted. The next one's coming up at 5 o'clock. They're still saying for this tropical storm, it's still supposed to go like well south of the islands.
1: Right.
0: But they are saying, as far as rain is concerned, 1 to 2 inches. Some pocket areas might get 4 inches, but that's more so Maui. 1 to 2 here, if that, on Kauai.
1: Well, I can tell you just from personal experience, just the last hour or so, the ground is so saturated that the deluge that we had for, like, even within 5 minutes, it was flooding already.
0: Yeah.
1: And that doesn't usually happen. So even a couple of inches could be problems. And the H1, at least, I don't know when our next traffic report is, but coming in H1 eastbound, it was pretty packed. And I thought today would be light because it's a holiday. It's Admissions Day. 67 years ago today, we became a state.
0: Yeah. I have a feeling that there are a lot of people that are out just because, you know, if you watch the news and they're telling people, hey, just in case, you know, be prepared, you know, stock up your kits if you exhausted some of it, you know, last weekend. You know, they're talking about the other ones that are out in the Eastern Pacific that they're paying attention to. So there, I think part of it is if you have a day off, you're probably taking care of some of that.
1: Maybe.
0: That's my guess.
1: I don't know.
0: But yeah, 5 o'clock's the next update. So, we'll watch that. We got high school football, coming up this weekend. Nate Kia, Punahou's head coach, is going to join us in less than 10 minutes. They've got Kapa'a, coming up this weekend and considered two of the top 15 teams in the state. Kapa'a coming off of, they have been great in state tournaments the last couple of years. Kapa'a has a 3-star athlete, borderline 4-star, who's got 43 offers.
1: Holy mackerel.
0: Yes. And I think one of the most recent ones came from the University of Hawaii. King Pitts is his name. He's a junior. He's going to play in the Navy All-American Bowl. He's going to play in the Adidas Polynesian Bowl.
1: Is he a local kid from Kauai?
0: He's from Honolulu.
1: Okay.
0: And then attended Kapa'a his freshman year, left to go to Cardinal Newman in Santa Rosa, California last year, came back, and is back at Kapa'a this year. He had a couple sacks in their first game in week one. They played a team from the continent. But he's got, like, Alabama.
1: Really?
0: Arkansas. Ole Miss. So he's got a bunch of offers. And we'll get to see kind of how they look against an open division team in Punahou who beat up on Roosevelt 2 weeks ago. I think it was 70-0
1: in
0: that
1: game.
0: And we'll talk about the rest of the high school slate coming up. We've also got in the NFL, we've got more Hawaii guys or guys with Hawaii ties that are playing in these preseason games. Jelani Tavai is a member of the Jacksonville Jaguars, which is still kind of
1: weird.
0: Yeah. Jaguars are playing Carolina. Of course, Tyrell McMillan playing with Carolina. That one's at the half 20-6. McMillan didn't play last we saw him, I think it was the Hall of Fame game. We didn't see him. He's got, 2 catches for 25 yards in this game against Jacksonville.
1: I want him on my fantasy team this year.
0: I mean,
1: he had a heck of a rookie year.
0: Yeah. Yeah.
1: He was really good.
0: What, offensive rookie of the year?
1: Yeah.
0: I like Bryce Young. I feel like I'm in the minority
1: too.
0: Of people.
1: No, I'm a Bryce Young fan as well. I, you know, it's hard to look good when you're on a bad team. And when he had some pieces around him, he looked like a

0: the real deal. Mm-hmm. I don't know what they have this year, but I agree with you. I think Bryce Young is a pretty solid quarterback. I wouldn't put him on my fantasy team, though. For fantasy, I wouldn't pick him, but
1: he might be a good QB2.
0: Yeah, could be. Like, or if you're picking really late and all the quarterbacks start coming off the board, you might want to snag him.
1: By the way, a little bit later on, I did see a fantasy football punishment. I saw this online earlier that was hilarious. We'll share it a little bit later on. You might care for your league. I don't know how many punishments you guys had in your leagues last year. Because you played in a couple, right?
0: Well, I always play in the Spectrum League, which I guess now is probably going to be called something else. Yeah. But it'd be
1: Free Agent League. I don't know.
0: We don't have punishments. We have payoffs.
1: Oh, that's nice.
0: Yeah, that's a lot better.
1: Jelani Tavai has been in the game for Jacksonville. He's got a couple of tackles. He's got a quarterback hit.
0: He's had a pretty solid career, don't you think? He's not an all-star, but he's a solid veteran guy he's made good money already, and he can play probably for a while because he's reliable. You know what you're going to get from Jelani. He's been in the league now, 5 years, I guess?
1: Something like that.
0: Something like that, right?
1: I think the question becomes, how does Jacksonville see him? He was being used for a portion of time in New England. He started as like a special teamer, mm-hmm. worked his way up. He was pretty prominent defensively. He did have some pretty bad mistakes last year, penalty wise. And so you're playing in a Super Bowl. All of a sudden, you're cut from the team, and you're sitting for months not knowing if someone's going to call you. And then in the last week and a half, Jacksonville calls you during the preseason period.
0: He'll make the team.
1: Yeah, I would think if you're taking the time to get him now, absolutely.
0: Yep.
1: So that's going on. We don't see Aaron Rodgers today. Second game, he's probably saying.
0: Are you
1: the same
0: an Aaron
1: Rodgers?
0: I mean, people may or may not know you're a lifelong diehard Green Bay Packer fan, and I still like you because of that.
1: Yeah.
0: But are you an Aaron Rodgers fan? Were you a fan of his when he played?
1: Yes.
0: Were you? Because, I'm a lifelong Giants fan. I've never been a big fan of Barry Bonds.
1: Really?
0: Because I think he's a jerk.
1: Okay. Yeah.
0: You know?
1: Well, it doesn't have to be exclusive.
0: No.
1: I think with Aaron Rodgers, some of the stuff that you would ultimately learn about him, you didn't really know until after he left.
0: I don't think so. I think we knew a lot about him before he left Green Bay. Don't you think? He did reconcile with his family recently,
1: maybe
0: he's turning the corner.
1: That's a good point.
0: He's in his mid-40s, isn't he now, or early 40s?
1: Mm-hmm.
0: Maybe he's finally maturing. I mean, he's a heck of a quarterback. Don't get me wrong, heck of a player. But he's an odd dude. I watched a Netflix thing on him maybe a year ago that he was the executive producer, but it was him, and then it followed him doing the ayahuasca.
1: Yeah.
0: That stuff. Anyway, I found it really a really interesting documentary on him. And I actually had a different view of him after watching that.
1: Positively or negatively?
0: No, more positive, actually. Okay. I did. But he's still a whack job.
1: Well, they were making a big deal. Oh, he's probably going to play in the preseason. He kind of doesn't want to, but he'll do what the coaches say. And then we're two games into the preseason, and he's not playing.
0: He doesn't need to play.
1: He doesn't.
0: And
1: right.
0: That gets back to my point earlier last week or whenever it was.
1: Yeah.
0: Exhibition football. Whatever you want to call it, mm-hmm. scrimmages, whatever you want to call it. I wouldn't play any of my starters.
1: Yeah. Nick Herbig's played for the Steelers in that game. He's got a tackle and a quarterback hit. So we're watching some of these Hawaii guys and seeing what they're doing. All right. We will talk with Punahou's head coach, Nate Kia, coming up here in just a couple of minutes. We'll get to see how he's feeling after one game. And getting ready for Kapa'a in just a little bit. We do want to remind you, Hawaii football and another episode of Huddle Up with the Venery Brothers, now live at ESPNHonolulu.com and on our YouTube. 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Coach Kia's on the other side. Scott Robbs, Josh Pacheco, Pacheco and Hart, ESPN Honolulu.
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0: Nothing like a little Bob Marley on an Aloha Friday. Happy Admissions Day, everybody. You're listening to Pashelko and Hart. I'm neither of them. I'm Scott Robbs.
1: I don't think I'm Pashelko either.
0: Did I say Pashelko? I thought I said Pacheco. Didn't I say Pacheco?
1: I don't care.
0: Oh, I don't know. I'm calling Josh.
1: Says my name wrong anyway.
0: I know. How come it's not Pacheco?
1: It's not. I don't know. ask my lineage. I'm not sure.
0: You know what? Today is also being Friday. It's the last Friday without Wahine Volleyball.
1: That's right.
0: It's the second to last Friday before the kickoff of the UH football season. It's week three of the high school football season kicking off tonight. There's a lot of good stuff starting to happen. I'm excited.
1: Me too. Efforting Coach Kia from Punahou.
0: Which means he didn't answer his phone when you called.
1: I didn't want to say that.
0: Well, maybe somebody is around him and they're listening and they can say, hey, Nate, you gotta call Josh.
1: He probably got caught in meetings.
0: Or in the rain.
1: You know, or that too. But they have positional meetings going on and in preparation for Kapa. So it's probably something along those lines.
0: Have you who do you think right now, you look at the high school prep scene, it's still early.
1: Yeah.
0: But who would you say is the team to beat, or is there a team to beat? I mean, I was really caught off guard when Waipahu beat Campbell in week one. I think it was last week I watched Kahuku in St. Louis. I was really impressed with Kahuku.
1: I was caught off guard by St. Louis in that game against Kahuku. I've heard a lot of people talk about how young St. Louis is.
0: They're all young, Josh. They're like 16, 17 years old.
1: In relative terms.
0: Oh, okay.
1: You know, a little lesser experience than I think you're accustomed to. But they gave Kahuku a really good fight in that game.
0: They did.
1: And so I'm very interested to see, because I think that's one of the big matchups this weekend, right? Is involving St. Louis. So I'm really intrigued to see how they look. St. Louis, Mililani, 7 o'clock on Saturday.
0: What I find interesting, Josh, is how for decades the ILH has dominated high school football. It has swung.
1: Oh yeah,
0: the OIA is better than the ILH. I'm not saying that an ILH team's not going to win the state championship, but I'm saying overall, being a public school graduate, it's nice to see the OIA being able to not only put up a fight but beat these teams. And last year, Campbell breaking through and winning a state championship.
1: Yeah, you know what always helps the OIA, and it, for whatever reason, never really did up until last year, is that you never took advantage of the fact that you had three teams in a 4-team state tournament and the ILH only had one.
0: Yeah, that never made sense to me either. But I understand.
1: Because they go by the ratio system. How many teams you have in your league depends how many teams you get in the tournament. But I mean, I just like last year, I look at the OIA and I think, okay, how many of these teams can win a state championship? We're going to find out a lot more about Mililani tonight. Mm-hmm. I mean, they played well against Liberty.
0: They beat Liberty, didn't they?
1: That's right. So did I undersell that?
0: Yeah,
1: I think I did.
0: Liberty, I would say Tech, is typically the second best or third best team in the state of Nevada.
1: Mm-hmm. Behind Bishop Gorman.
0: Bishop Gorman. Occasionally a team up north is pretty good. But generally the southern teams in high school in Nevada are much better.
1: Yeah, I want to see what St. Louis does against – I would argue Mililani maybe better than Kahuku. It's so early to tell. You just don't know.
0: No, you're right.
1: But I think the potential state final preview – is going to be at Kamehameha Saturday night when the Warriors host Kahuku.
0: Yeah, that could be a title match, you know, come November.
1: Yeah, I mean, Kamehameha played Orem out of Utah last week. Mm-hmm. That was that Saturday matchup that got moved up because of weather. And it was a defensive game. What was the final thing? It was 16-7. But defensively, I thought Kamehameha looked very solid. You're going to struggle against a team like Orem. They've got four star guys. I mean, they've got really good talent on that squad. But Kamehameha hung right with them, and I think there's no surprise that you would think Kamehameha would be in that conversation for a state tournament. I think it's probably not a stretch to say that Kamehameha is probably the best team in the ILH.
0: They might be the best team in the state.
1: They could, and that's why I think tonight's game is going to be really interesting, just for that reason. And then we'll kind of figure out, okay, where does Punahou and St. Louis fall in line? But, you know, it's weird to say after Campbell's loss, do we put Campbell in a spot of teams that can not only make but succeed in a state tournament? Kind of hard to right now, right? So the balance of power has moved a little bit in the OIA.
0: And you know what's interesting that correlates with that? You used to never see kids transfer from a private school to a public school.
1: You're right.
0: And now I put this thing on.
1: Who's calling you?
0: It's the pest people.
1: It's the pest people.
0: Can I answer this, Josh?
1: Yeah,
0: I've got ants at my house.
1: Go and answer it. This is such awkward radio. anyway, I think the balance of power in the OIA is a little is going to be a little bit different, but we have to remind ourselves this is week three. To a degree, this is week two because a lot of teams had their games washed out last weekend because of Lala. So having one less set of games, I also think for these OIA schools are going to be really important because you need all the good reps you can get. Before going into right into league play. I mean, the ILH doesn't get into league play for what, another 3 weeks, I think it is. So there's still a lot of time for the ILH to get some games in against some good OIA opponents, or, you know, some of these teams are going to travel a little bit. But, I think those two matchups, St. Louis, Mililani, Kamehameha, Kahuku, are really fascinating matchups. Coming up on Saturday, we're going to have Kapa'a and Punahou. That's going to be on the new 1420 Hawaii's News and Sports tomorrow afternoon at 3:45. Arnold Martinez is going to join me for that. So I'm looking forward to that. And I think, you know, a couple of other teams that I'm interested in. By the way, one game that's been canceled is Nanakuli and Kealakehe. Obviously, with the storm system kind of rolling in below Hawaii Island, probably the right call to not have Nanakuli travel on down to Kealakehe. So that's that game's been canceled. Although Waimea is going to go to Kamehameha Hawaii. I'm a little intrigued by that.
0: All right, they're coming Monday between 12:30 and 2:30, Josh.
1: Oh,
0: to kill my ants.
1: So you've got two more days of an ant problem, is what you're saying.
0: It's brutal.
1: But yeah, I those are the games that I'm kind of watching. I'm also watching Aiea Lelehua tonight at 7:30. I think that will be interesting. And since you mentioned Campbell, Moana Lua did beat an open division school 2 weeks ago. Moana Lua is now in Division One.
0: Yeah, last year they were in the open. Didn't they win Division One the year before? Or they played in the title game? I can't remember.
1: Or two years ago.
0: It might have been two years ago. But they were not at that. They got bumped up, but they weren't at that level.
1: No.
0: And they took, you know, some beatings. But they're now down where they need to be. And I think they'll be pretty competitive.
1: And Moana Lua is hosting Campbell tonight.
0: Ooh, that's a big game for Campbell.
1: Yeah.
0: Campbell, I mean, you don't want to say it's a must win. They call it preseason, but the games count. But you don't want to be 0-2 after 3 weeks.
1: No.
0: And you're the defending state champs as well.
1: Yeah, they count for your record. But I think the one that's the thing that's weird about football is because – you have so few teams in each state tournament that you're kind of like predetermined by your standings. So your non-conference games, I call them non-conference. I mean, they truly kind of don't count in a way. They should. Yeah, I really believe they should.
0: Non-conference is a much better word than preseason because preseason means they don't count. That's what the NFL is doing right now.
1: Preseason makes it feel meaningless. But to these coaches, they are anything but meaningless. This is an eye-opening weekend. If I had to describe this weekend, especially at the top line division, that's probably where I go. You've got a week of film. Maybe you got two if you played last weekend. Where do you now take that next step in order to show that you get closer to league play, especially in the OIA because they start sooner? How is all of this going to translate? You want to get from, hey, we got to clean up the little things, which every coach is going to say after game one. Heck, I talked to Kapaa's coach earlier today in the prep for tomorrow's game, and that's one of the things he said is cleaning things up. Everybody has to do that when you get
0: that's
1: the jitters
0: called, Josh?
1: Out of the way.
0: That's called coach speak.
1: I knew you were going to say that. But from their coach, it didn't sound like coach speak. It sounded like this is really something and Kapaa is a good group, by the way.
0: I mean, do you ever notice, especially if you're talking, like at least in my part, I would talk to the opposing UH coaches, depending on the sport. And after a while, you develop relationships where they've been there for a while. But if it's a new coach or somebody that doesn't know you, like that, sometimes these coaches are like politicians. They'll talk to you, but they won't say anything.
1: Yeah.
0: And you could even call them on that. Like, you know, you're not – and then, you know, they just – they'll say something that doesn't answer your question again.
1: Yeah. I mean, you could – I don't call them out on it. Like, I might just ask a follow-up and then –
0: Well,
1: if
0: that's
1: they don't,
0: what I mean.
1: A if they don't really, kind of if a... they don't really answer the follow-up then the second time, then it's like, okay, I know what's going on here. I'm not going to waste my time trying to shove this question down their throats.
0: But. Yeah, I've had coaches tell me I'm not going to tell you anything. In so many words.
1: Yeah. We're only trying to do a good job for a broadcast for the fans.
0: Exactly. I say, I want to make your team look good, too. But if you don't want to help me out, I'll just talk about our team.
1: SportsCenter is coming up in 30 seconds. So is the interesting food choice that Scott Robb says if it were his last meal, it would be this. On ESPN Honolulu.
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0: This is SportsCenter.
1: I'm Christine Lisi. Boston's Sonny Gray seeking an MLB lead tying 16th win on the season. Gave up 4 runs, 7 hits, 6 Ks, 2 walks in 6 innings. Red Sox have a 6-4 lead on the Giants, bottom 7. Phillies trying to run their winning streak to 7, tied at 5 with the Cardinals, bottom 8 from Philadelphia. Spencer Jones, a 2-run homer. Yankees leading the Blue Jays 3-1, top of the 7th. Orioles, a 5-3 lead, top of the 9th on the AL East leading Rays, 3 RBI for Pete Alonso. Brett Beatty, a 2-run double. Mets leading the AL Central leading White Sox 4-0 in the top of the 6th inning. Astros up 1-0 on the A's, top of the 5th. Christian Walker driving in that run. Vinny Pasquantino scored on a fielding error by Kevin McGonigal. Jason Isbell with a solo home run. Royals at home leading the Tigers 2-0, bottom 5. Petey Halpin, game-tying solo homer. Guardians and Rockies knotted up at 1, top of the 4th inning. Major League leading Brewers beat the Braves 2-1 as Jacob Mizorowski outdueled Chris Sale. The Miz, 4 hits, 6 Ks, and 6 scoreless, lowered his ERA to an MLB leading 1.68, upped his strikeout total to an MLB best 2.16, 96 pitches, 32 at least 100 miles an hour. Skipper Pat Murphy.
2: I think today teaches him, I got to pitch a little bit. I got to make pitches. And he looked a little fatigued to me. He didn't have as good rhythm. But again, we're talking about, you know, an elite level talent.
1: Guard Clay Thompson's got his sights set on South Beach. 36-year-old expected to sign a two-year, nearly $13 million deal with Miami after clearing waivers following his buyout from the Mavericks. Wyndham Clark's got the lead at the BMW Championship, second event of the FedEx Cup playoffs.
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5: He is recovering. Just trying to find different ways
6: He's probably not feeling too well right now as his Steelers are down 10-0 to the Jets.
5: He's going to answer the same way that you did.
6: Who cares?
5: Yeah.
6: Pretty much.
5: Yeah. It's one thing if we were like watching the scoreboard and we're watching our Giants right now losing 6-4.
6: Yeah, to Boston.
5: Yeah.
6: Boston.
5: But then you'd also say, who cares?
6: Well, I care because Logan Webb is on my fantasy team, and he has absolutely been awful this year, at least by his standards.
5: Right.
6: He hasn't been very good, but the whole team hasn't been very good.
5: Coming up a little bit later on, mm-hmm. I found a fantasy football punishment.
6: Yes,
5: I want to know if you think it's a great punishment or you think it's one of those like out of bounds ones you should never subject anybody to it. And I'm not talking about like being at Waffle House for 24 hours. So we'll talk about
6: that. You couldn't do
5: that
6: here. There is no Waffle Houses.
5: That is right. Have you ever been to one on the mainland?
6: I've never been to a Waffle House.
5: I've never seen one.
6: Yeah, I don't think I've ever seen one either.
5: I wonder if they have, because it's mostly like Southern, right?
6: Yeah, but I spent a lot of time in the South, but that was years and years ago.
5: I'm kind of curious if there is a Waffle House in the footprint of the Mountain West.
6: Guarantee.
5: Because if there is, I know where I need to go.
6: Probably this. I have a feeling there's probably Waffle Houses in Colorado.
5: Okay, that's a good thing. And you know what? I just went to Waffle House, the website. What do they have? The Firework Waffle.
6: What is that?
5: It's like a waffle, and it looks like little sparklers, popping candy on it.
6: Sounds disgusting.
5: It does sound disgusting. I was just thinking like El Paso, Texas, because you know UTEP, and indeed, well, the closest to El Paso, Texas is also in the footprint, Albuquerque, New Mexico.
6: There you go.
5: There we go.
6: You got to give us a report when you go to your first Waffle House, when you go up there for, is baseball playing at New Mexico this year?
5: Well, basketball is.
6: Basketball is, yeah. You get to call a game at the Pit.
5: I'm excited for that. Mm. But no, New Mexico comes here for baseball.
6: Oh, okay.
5: All right, so we were talking before the show. You came in with, by the way, food mention alert. You came in and you were, you walked in, you went to, our friendly neighborhood 7-Eleven with the, chili cheese Manapua.
6: Well, because I heard you, and I had no idea there was such a thing, and I don't know, maybe a month ago, maybe a little longer, you and Chris were talking about food, and I was driving somewhere.
5: Because of course we do.
6: Yeah, of course. Why not? We all love food. And I heard
5: you know, the morning show, they have lists. We have random food references to each our strengths.
6: That's right. That's right. And so I heard you mention a chili cheese Manapua, which at first to me sounded kind of odd.
5: Yeah.
6: But why not, right?
5: Right.
6: And I am a chili lover. And so I went downstairs and I got myself a chili Manapua. It wasn't bad. Now, I wouldn't eat it every day, but it wasn't horrible. It was okay. It was not bad.
5: So you felt like it matched.
6: It did okay.
5: Okay.
6: Yeah. Well, I was surprised.
5: Well, I know the thing you were surprised about. Is there like a little piece of a hot dog?
6: Yeah, and it's those red hot dogs, which I absolutely can't stand by themselves. I don't like those Redondo red hot dogs. I don't know. I just can't eat them in a bun, but I love them in chili and in beans, and they're so good that way. And they had a little piece of that red hot dog in the Manapua.
5: It
6: worked.
5: It's one of those like, oh. Well, you know, what's it called? When you open up a bag of Cracker Jacks and then you come across the whatever the prize is inside.
6: I always went for that first.
5: It's a stick of gum that I can't eat. Or it's a sticker that I'm 30 years too old to use.
6: You're probably too young, but back in the day when you used to buy baseball cards, was it baseball cards? And there always used to be a piece of gum in it.
5: Yeah.
6: And it would always be rock hard. Just disgusting rock hard. I mean, we all ate it because we were little kids, but it was like eating a rock.
5: Here's the reason why we brought up the chili cheese Manapua is because after you had eaten it and you gave it your rave review.
6: Well, I wouldn't say rave. It's okay. It's not horrible.
5: I mean, that's the best review I've heard for it. You said that, and you tell me a lot of things. This is what I didn't hear until today. That chili would be the thing that if you had to have a choice of what your last meal would be, it would be chili.
6: Chili and rice.
5: Chili and rice.
6: Yeah.
5: Okay.
6: Probably. It's probably my all-time favorite food, chili. I could almost eat chili every day. I don't, but I probably could.
5: You're the only person that I know that would say chili and rice would be at that, like, upper echelon of...
6: I don't have high standards, Josh. You've known me for a long time.
5: So, okay.
6: I'd take it over a steak or anything else. If it was my last meal, I think I'd probably have chili and rice.
5: Now, chili is different depending on who makes it. There is the Skyline chili, which is which a lot of times is served with noodles. That's the Cincinnati
6: thing. I don't think I've ever
5: tried
6: that.
5: Yeah, talk to Eric Matthews because you know he's from the area. Right. He's a Cincinnati Reds fan. I like it. It's actually my favorite chili. My wife makes it. Then there's chili where it feels like everything under the sun is thrown in it just to, like, when you eat it, you feel like you've got, like, 10 flavor profiles in your mouth. So are you more simple? Are you more spicy? Are you more throw every you-know-what in there and I'll eat it?
6: It depends on my mood. I could do all three.
5: Okay. We got
6: one thing I do require in my chili is beans.
5: Well,
6: gotta have
5: beans. Well, how do you not have beans in chili?
6: Well, there is no bean chili, you know.
5: I know that, but it just doesn't. It doesn't feel like
6: it's not chili without beans. At least to me,
5: I agree. Take it to the audience at 808-296-1500. Your last meal, if you were given that ability to have a last meal, what would that last meal be? Mine
6: would be Nerds and an energy drink. I know it ain't going to be lettuce or tomatoes.
5: No, it definitely won't. Actually, one of my – and it's not Thai food, by the way. I really like just simple fried rice. Like you don't need to put green onions. You don't need to put like carrots. Give me like a good amount of shoyu. Give me a good amount of you know, pieces of egg, Spam, of course. And you know what? What will make that fried rice go off the charts? Dice up some Portuguese sausage in there, too.
6: I like char siu in my fried rice.
5: You know what? You could do that, too. You cannot lose with amazing fried rice.
6: I do like a little vegetables in my fried rice, Josh. I'm not surprised you don't care for vegetables in your fried
5: rice.
6: Come
5: on, you know me at this point.
6: Everybody knows you by now.
5: I mean, because I, you know, you have to have rice with everything, right? I mean, you just
6: well, I like
5: can't
6: potatoes, but it doesn't go well with chili.
5: Good, yeah.
6: Oh, well, actually, that's not true. If you have a baked potato, chili and cheese with baked potatoes, great.
5: Agreed. Mm-hmm. Absolutely. No, you're absolutely right about that. Texter from the where is this here? I had it in front of me. It is Pacheco and Hart here on ESPN Honolulu from the 724. Do you like cheese in your chili?
6: 100% and onions.
5: Okay. Cheese is good.
6: Cheese is good with everything.
5: You're right. It doesn't necessarily see. I like when you can top it off, but it doesn't need to be totally melted. Like there's a point where the cheese goes on there. Once it's like over melted, then the cheese doesn't exist. Put it on top there when the chili's not like piping hot, so the cheese is still giving you like a cheese flavor, and then you're good.
6: Okay.
5: I sound like a Food Network guy, don't I?
6: People are like going, what the heck?
5: Yeah. From the 233, beanless chili, I guess, is that person's favorite.
6: Yeah, that's my oldest daughter. She doesn't like beans.
5: One more from the 619. Authentic chili is dried red chilies, rehydrated, and blended with chunks of beef, no beans. I like kidney beans in my chili.
6: I love kidney beans.
5: Yeah. Kidney beans are the best of all of them.
6: I like pretty much any kind of bean. I've always loved beans.
5: Put that in your Portuguese bean soup.
6: Yep, love Portuguese bean soup.
5: You know what? I just realized I think I would take that as my last meal.
6: Portuguese bean soup. Well, you're Portuguese.
5: My grandfather made the best one. It had ham hock in there. Nice-sized potatoes. Would have a little bit of it wasn't Portuguese sausage. He had a different kind of like kind of thicker sausage. It was really good, but that was kind of diced up a little bit. Had a little bit of cabbage in there, which worked out because it softens up and it has the flavor. So yes, a vegetable that I did like. Cabbage in Portuguese bean soup.
6: So you don't like Kahlua pig and cabbage?
5: Oh, I do.
6: Okay.
5: I do. I mean, generally, I'll eat it without, but if there's Kahlua pig with cabbage, I'll eat it with cabbage.
6: I do know that if it was between eating this certain food and dying, I would choose dying, and that is liver. If they told me...
5: I've never had that.
6: Well, you're lucky. To me, it's the grossest, just most disgusting thing ever, and my mom and my dad, my grandma and all them, they loved liver, and it's just, to me, it's gross. You can't cover it up. I used to pour like a bottle of ketchup over it and still taste it gross.
5: Where do you even find that?
6: Well, I don't know.
5: Yeah, because not like you're looking for it.
6: I don't look for it. I have no idea. It's like asking me what they have at the arena to eat. I don't know.
5: Texter also asked, by the way, Black Bear Diner is better.
6: Where's
5: in
6: that?
5: NorCal. So we were talking about Waffle House
6: earlier.
5: Oh,
6: okay. I never heard of that.
5: Black Bear Diner, it's not just in NorCal. I've seen a few of those. I did have Black Bear Diner for the first time, I think in, was it Springfield, Oregon or Eugene, Oregon? Wherever I was staying, I think it was just outside Eugene. I'm doing a basketball game at Oregon. It was like right across the street from the hotel. It was cold. Just, you know, walk right across the street. It's comfort food. I think they had like chicken fried steak.
6: One of my favorite. Yeah. That might be number two, country fried steak. I like country fried steak. And it's got to be the white gravy. It can't be the brown gravy.
5: Never brown gravy.
6: No.
5: Never.
6: It doesn't work.
5: And when that white gravy has little pieces of meat in there, too. Oh.
6: And you got a big thing of mashed potatoes, some corn, maybe some Texas toast. I mean, it's very, very comfort food.
5: Yes. This is the kind of stuff that, I mean, you traveled for a long time. I've traveled now for 7 years. This is the kind of stuff we ultimately learn, like trial by fire.
6: Oh, every time whenever I'd go to a new town, first place I'd look is a place I can get something good to eat,
5: yeah.
6: Right? Or a place I can go get supplies or something I need.
5: Do you do Yelp reviews? Like, do you look at Yelp reviews to figure out, okay, this is where I should go, this is where I shouldn't go?
6: No, because Yelp I don't think existed back when I used to travel all the time.
5: Oh, that's a good point. Yeah. I was thinking more recently, but I know you haven't traveled all that much recently.
6: No, I haven't traveled in years now.
5: Okay. Well, we're going to...
6: I mean, calling games. I've right. traveled, but not for work.
5: Well, we're gonna petition the boss to get you to go to the UNLV series for baseball.
6: It's possible
5: in April. We're gonna make that work. It is Pacheco and Hart here on ESPN Honolulu. 808-296-1500 is how you can connect with us here on the program. You mentioned volleyball starts up next week.
6: Yeah, the college volleyball season served up today. Today is actually the official beginning day, I believe, of college volleyball. And I know some of the power teams are facing off. Of course, Hawaii doesn't open up until a week from today against Georgia Southern. And you'll hear it with Tiff Wells right here. But, yeah, college volleyball has started.
5: They have that big showcase. It's on, I think Big Fox had it, and then I think they have a match later that's on FS1. That sport has grown so much.
6: Unbelievable. It's the second most popular sport, women's sport in college now, behind women's basketball.
5: Yeah. The networks, not the cable channels, the networks are saying, we want volleyball. I mean, you have a network putting up on a Friday night. I mean, that was unheard of 2 years ago. The national championship in women's volleyball was on ABC. It was on network television. It wasn't on cable. Unheard of a couple of years ago.
6: Which is kind of a bummer, because at one time, for a long time, we were one of those teams. And now that this sport has gotten the recognition that it deserves, that we're not at that level right now, it's kind of disappointing. But the sport has grown. I started, 2000, calling Wahine games, and it is so different between then and now.
5: Yeah. The reason why we bring up volleyball is because the Joshua Walker Show is coming up on Tuesday. And you can see that at Ruby Tuesday at the Moanalua Shopping Center. You can hear it right here on ESPN Honolulu. Kanoa Leahy's hosting the program. Coach Walker will be there.
6: I hope so. It's his show. He better be there.
5: Sometimes people show up a few minutes late.
6: They
5: not
6: do.
5: Saying he will. Traffic is traffic.
6: Josh is, he'll be there on time.
5: He will. No, you're absolutely right. But there is just so much intrigue around this program that I think this opening show in particular, if you can make it down, do. I think you won't be disappointed with the amount of content and amount of kind of excitement.
6: Well, I mentioned yesterday my excitement, and a lot of it is it's been a long time since I've been, like, really interested to see what this team is like, because most years I kind of have a pretty good idea. I don't really have a real grasp. Number one is I'm not covering the team anymore, so I'm not as close to the team. But just they've got some new faces on the outside. They brought in through the transfer portal. You got a completely new coaching staff. They had a really rough season last year, obviously. Right. I want to see how they bounce back. So there are a lot of questions that I have and curiosities that I have as well.
5: All right. So check that out. 6:30 Tuesday. And then if you miss it, we'll have it on demand at ESPNHonolulu.com. But I'm telling you, don't miss it. Be there. It's important. Pacheco and Hart. Scott Robbs is here. Chris Hart's out. It's ESPN Honolulu.
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0: All right, SportsCenter is coming up in just about 10 minutes.
1: I used to have this tape.
0: Really?
1: Yeah, this song. I don't remember what it's called, but I had this tape.
0: Is it something that you got or someone gave it to you?
1: I think I probably bought it.
0: Okay.
1: Yeah.
0: Yeah. It's a good song.
1: okay.
0: And this is like before my time, so.
1: That's true. It is before your time.
0: But I did like it. It's not, I'm not dissing it at all. Just not a surprise you had the
1: tape. By the way, with preseason football going on and everything, I was just looking at some stuff and, found some things about Konse and, you know, we were following his efforts yesterday. Unfortunately, he missed 2 out of 3 extra points. I didn't realize how much of a big fan favorite he had become with Raider fans and so many people rooting for him and reading some of the things I was just, the last hour or so. People think it's inevitable that he's going to be cut. And it sounds like a lot of people are really disappointed. They really like him. The question is, he's 27 years old as a rookie.
0: Yeah,
1: if he does get cut, is he going to get another chance?
0: Yeah. I was not factoring the age for a moment. I mean, the first thing that comes to mind is when you're missing extra points – I don't care who you are. When you're missing extra points in your job, what is it called? When in your job interview, which is basically what I'm calling this, that's hard to come back from. And if I'm another team and I got a kicker who's hurt, you know what? There are some undrafted kickers that I might look at. There are some kickers who were in the UFL this past year that you'd probably look at. Like, you're going to bypass him because he couldn't hit extra points. He was 1 for 3 yesterday.
1: That's my concern.
0: And then missed a 38-yard field goal.
1: The week before.
0: Right. It's hard to convince someone. I think your way back is going UFL, CFL, and kind of regaining that trust in less pressure environments. Let's face it, there aren't a lot of people that go to UFL games. You know, you're going to kick in the elements for the most part, even though no one's really there. So that will kind of test you out a little bit as compared to being at home and you're kicking in a dome. I have a hard time believing they'll keep them. And I don't see
1: them keeping him at all, to be honest with you.
0: Yeah, I think it just gets to the point where I just don't know another team that would say, you know what, we really need a kicker, or, you know, we need to stash someone on the practice squad.
1: Because it's really rare for kickers to come back after something like that and then have a successful career. They usually get cut. You know, some guys, you know, you do get guys that get get opportunities with a bunch of different teams, but he's not a proven those are usually proven commodity guys. He's not even a proven commodity at that level, so he may not get another chance. Or if he does, he'll have to work his way up, like you said, the UFL, maybe CFL. Do they still have arena football? I don't know.
0: They do.
1: Yeah, he could maybe kick in the arena league or something.
0: In fact, they have not just arena football; they have the IFL. The Indoor Football League.
1: Well, that's arena football.
0: No, it is. It's just it's a
1: different league. Yeah.
0: But apparently, I guess the new version of the AFL is actually kind of thriving now. The arena Indoor Football League's got like a good media package. Our good buddy Steve Quiss, who does the games for UC San Diego, was doing some local and national stuff for the IFL the last couple of years. Their team was the San Diego Strike Force. So I guess the interest for football is growing a little bit here.
1: Well, there's always been a niche for those little leagues, and they are niches.
0: Oh, absolutely.
1: But nothing ever is going to come close to the NFL.
0: No. But if you can, like, fill the void even just, you know, for a brief period of time, I mean, like, you're playing your football championship in a mall.
1: I think that's cool.
0: Do you remember that a couple of years
1: ago? Yes.
0: Yeah. It was like... a place where you would have like an ice rink, you turn it into an arena football league facility. You got people walking out of Macy's. Oh, there's arena football. I'm just walking out of GameStop with my what do they call it? My Pokemon cards. And look, I'm watching Birmingham play football.
1: I think that's awesome. You know?
0: It's the most random thing ever.
1: Have you been to arena football games? I have.
0: No, I haven't.
1: Oh, really? Well, of course, we had a team here, the Islanders, for a little while, the AF2. And I think Cal was the head coach. I think Cal Lee was the head coach of that team. But I've been to, like, the regular one. When I lived in Vegas, they had a team for a while. In fact, Tim Neverett was the play-by-play guy.
0: Oh, wow.
1: Who does Dodger games now. And it's exciting. It's fun. It's different.
0: It moves, right?
1: It does.
0: It's not like a standalone or stand-around kind of boring kind of game.
1: Oh, no. I mean, the games are 68 to 59, yeah. 73 to, I mean, if you like offense.
0: Yeah, coaches standing on the field. Yeah. I mean, it's not a great television sport, in my opinion. But I would like to believe that if you watched it in person, it'll be a little something. If you're in the front row, you know, somebody tackles someone against the wall and they're right up in your grill and probably landing in your lap with your beer and nachos, that's going to be fun.
1: Well, you said it's not a great TV sport. Well, no sport is better. There's nothing better than being at a game.
0: Of course.
1: But I think the one sport that transitions best to TV is football.
0: I agree.
1: And a lot of times it's better to watch a game on TV than being there in person. You can see the game better.
0: Yeah. Earlier in the hour, we were asking people, what would your last meal be?
1: Mm-hmm.
0: Yours is chili and rice.
1: Yep. And yours is Portuguese bean soup.
0: Mine's Portuguese bean soup.
1: I
0: changed mine around a couple times the more we talked about food. From the 228, I don't know if this is their last meal or they're just saying this is good.
1: Mm-hmm.
0: Burrito plate from Zippy's. It's good.
1: I've had it.
0: Yeah, okay. From the 724, what time of day would you rather eat? Breakfast, lunch, or supper?
1: You know, I'm not a big breakfast guy, though I like breakfast for dinner.
0: Yeah, nothing wrong with that. I don't eat breakfast all the time either, but I like ending the day on a good meal. So dinner all day.
1: Yeah,
0: I can go without lunch. I can go without breakfast.
1: I would have to agree with you on that. And then, of course, after dinner, you snack all night and then go to bed. And then you wonder why you're not losing weight and things like that. But, yeah, that's another story.
0: Are you one of those that sneaks to the fridge and grabs a snack?
1: Oh, I used to wake up in the middle of the night, go to the fridge, eat something, go back to bed kind of guy.
0: Yeah.
1: I mean, I haven't done that in years, but I used to be.
0: Or go to the cabinet. You got like a thing of Oreos. Just like, got one.
1: Well, I try not to keep those things around the house anymore, or else I will eat them.
0: And then one turned into five, and you've been standing around late at night for about 10 minutes eating your cookies.
1: Well, I will sometimes get up in the middle of the night. You know, I love to eat fruit snacks. That's my number one snack. And sometimes I'll get up and I'll go out and grab a fruit snack, and I'll lay down on the couch, and I'll fall asleep with the fruit snacks in my hand, and I'll wake up, and they're like all stuck to the side of my face and everything. And then, you know what? I pick them off my face, and I eat them.
0: That was not the intended way for those to be used.
1: Yeah,
0: Scott.
1: Obviously.
0: Coming up, we've got SportsCenter here in a little bit. We've got a high school football weekend to look ahead to, and college football starts up next week, and there is already so much confusion.
1: Oh, man.
0: About
1: who's eligible, who's not, who can play. They're talking about guys in training camps with the NFL can come back and play college this year. I mean, it's crazy.
0: Heck, I just saw someone today who's in the transfer portal in college football. Good quarterback in the ACC. In the transfer portal, Tommy Castellanos.
1: On August, what is today, the 21st?
0: August 21st, yeah. Just entered today. SportsCenter and traffic is next.
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5: Roster moves ongoing in the NBA. I'm Q Myers. Klay Thompson plans to sign a 2-year, nearly $13 million deal with the Heat after clearing waivers following his contract buyout from the Mavericks. The deal includes a player option in the second season, according to sources. Thompson was due to make $17.5 million in the final season of his contract with the Mavs, who announced his buyout Friday afternoon. With Thompson off the board to Miami, six-time NBA All-Star DeMar DeRozan has agreed to sign with the Nuggets on a one-year $3.9 million deal. DeRozan landed on the Nuggets after speaking to Miami, Washington, and New Orleans during free agency, choosing a significant role in Denver and a chance to compete in the West. In the NFL, Nick Chubb, former four-time Pro Bowl running back, announced his retirement from the league at the age of 30 after eight seasons. He made this announcement by way of social media. The Seattle Seahawks wide receiver Jake Bobo went down Friday with what appears to be a serious knee injury. According to his head coach, Mike McDonald, Bobo was hurt during Seattle's joint practice against Tennessee while being taken to the ground near the sideline. His right knee was examined before he was carted off the field. In the WNBA, the Lynx, they topped the Mystics 94-84. Olivia Miles had 24 points, 7 assists, and 3 steals on the night. While the Sky, they defeated the Valkyries 73-70. Natasha Cloud had 17 for the Sky, while Veronica Burton chipped in 11 for Golden State. For more scores analysis, check out ESPN.com and the all-new ESPN app.
3: ESPN Honolulu traffic is brought to you by Midas Hawaii.
6: The big slowdown this afternoon is up in the Wahiawa area because of earlier problems. Kamehameha Highway is backed up from Wahiawa to about a mile before Dole Plantation. Wilikina, Kalkonahua both backed up to the Wailua Egg Farm entrance. After you get through or around Wahiawa, you'll move fine. The other major slowdown is on the Palikailua bound. It's backed up from the hairpin turn to the reservoir. Traffic's also extra slow on Kalani on Oli Highway from Keolu Drive down to Waimanalo.
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1: Happy Aloha Friday, Admissions Day. It is 3 minutes past the hour of 4 o'clock. You're listening to Pacheco and Hart. Scott Robb's filling in for Chris. Josh is here as well. And it's week three of the prep football season coming up tomorrow on 1420 Sister Station. We're going to have Punahou taking on Kapaa. And joining us now, the head coach of the Buff and Blue, Nate Kia. Coach, how you doing?
10: Hey, good to talk to you guys.
1: Yeah, you too, Coach. You had a good opening week a couple of weeks ago, 70-0 over Roosevelt, a bye last week. What did you do during the bye week to get prepared for tomorrow night?
10: Well, shoot, during the bye week, we didn't know it was going to be a bye week.
1: Oh, is that right?
10: we prepared, it was because the game was canceled.
1: Oh, that's true, the storms.
10: Hurricane Lala. Mm-hmm. So a lot of preparation was canceled on the on the Friday before. The good thing about it is that we went through the process of preparing, got ready to play the game. Unfortunately, we didn't get a chance to actually play the game. So we didn't really have to prepare like we would in a bye week and figure out what to do. We were pretty busy preparing for an opponent. But the cycle starts again this week, and, we're looking forward this week to have another game, this time against Kapaa.
1: Coach, do you put together the non-conference games, the Kapaas, the Roosevelts, or is that predetermined? How's that come about?
10: Shoot, to be honest, that's all on us to do that. I start making calls middle of this season, actually. You know, we start talking to other coaches mm-hmm. about who we want for preseason, being that we only have two opponents in the ILH in the open division. So other than those four games, that's for us to schedule. So most of those, you know, just through our different contacts and everybody looking for dancing partners in the preseason.
0: We're talking to Nate Kia, head coach at Punahou, joining us here on Pacheco and Hart on ESPN Honolulu. You know, while you didn't play that game last week, you talked about going through the work, going, you know, through that entire week. What do you, even though you didn't play a game, where do you feel like the improvement has been from game one against Roosevelt to no game, but still looking for things to build on in practice and scrimmage?

0: for us to improve upon. So we had some time, and with having, you know, planning for a game, not knowing it would be a bye, it made us have to improve urgently to get ready for that Moanalua game. So we were quickly able to make corrections, thinking we needed to play a game. So that was helpful for us. So we are building upon that. It's like having 2 weeks of specific improvement, but it's completely different opponents. And so, you know, that's a challenge in terms of switching gears. But like I said, you know, we're playing down the line for games. The games that matter to us are really to opponents down the line. It's Kamehameha and St. Louis. So every game for us that's in this preseason, the process of preparing to defeat another opponent and play them and to execute a game plan, the process itself helps us in terms of preparing for the bigger picture, which is ILH league play.
1: Since you're talking about the process, is there a better way to do this where you're playing two opponents, you're playing them twice, you have all of these weeks that you've either got byes or you're looking to play someone else? I mean, I know there's only three teams in the ILH Open Division, but is there a better way to do this that prepares you to win a league championship and prepares you to get to a state tournament?
0: You mean a better way to navigate our current process? Year to year, it's a little bit different, all depending on, you know, who's willing to play, who's available to play, whether we can travel that year or not. We travel every other year. So I think the main thing for us is to be able to stay busy. One of the big challenges is when you have a league with a division with only three teams in it, is you're going to end up with a double bye late in the season. So being able to navigate that later, that becomes a challenge, probably more than most people think. It's not just rest, you know, it's keeping kids engaged in that process. But, you know, I think the main thing is to have a variety of opponents, to be able to just work on execution. It's a problem solving, a team problem solving process that you have for every opponent, and I think that keeps us sharp and with a variety of different opponents, different styles, it's a fun process, to be honest. I like having a variety of opponents.
1: Let's talk about your quarterback, Ty Utoafili. Threw a couple of touchdown passes last week. He is getting a few looks right now. He's a class of 2029 guy. Talk about what you are watching him develop and do for your program.
0: Yeah, you know, it's a task for him primarily because, you know, last year he was a receiver for us. Didn't have much of an opportunity to compete at all at quarterback, primarily because he's such a dynamic athlete. At the time, we needed him on the field as a target. This year, he has the opportunity to play as a quarterback. He's extremely athletic. You know, he's got a good arm, you know, but learning starting this off season to be a quarterback again, probably haven't done that since intermediate ILH football. This is an opportunity for him to get better every week. And so, you know, like you said, the process, right, for him particularly, it's just getting better, understanding how to execute, how to lead, all the different things that come with a quarterback beyond just throwing the ball.
2: Coach, yeah. I'm sorry.
1: No, go ahead.
2: I was going to ask you, Coach, how many D1 prospects do you have on your team this year?
0: Oh, geez. One, two, three. A handful.
2: Yeah.
0: A handful. You know, we have a few backers, D-end, Ty, and some other guys that are getting looks right now, right off the top of my head, without thinking through it all.
2: Sorry to put you on the spot like that.
0: Yeah, no. I'd say about five or six, primarily from our young defense, that'll be young again this year, but very seasoned.
2: I mean, that's a lot of kids. I mean, that's five or six potential D1 players on a team. That's quite a bit, I think.
0: Yeah, you know, it is, and we're blessed to have them. To be able to work with them, and really, you know, just to see them develop and work and chase their potential and grow together. That's always fun to see it develop, and they're doing a good job. They've been great this off season, and I think that's part of the process that, we talk

0: about it every season, but it's that off season, that time when nobody else is around other than the players and the coaches themselves, that we get to see them actually put in the work and become the players that that they want to be and then the team that they want to be.
1: Josh started off with offense. I love defense. How's your defense looking and progressing from a year ago?
0: You know, they, as I mentioned, they're still young. We have three or four senior returning starters on there in rotation, but primarily the rest are all underclassmen. You know, we have a lot of returning players, still young though, but they're very aggressive and they know what to do, and they love to play football. And that's the thing is that, you know, there's like a lot of guys that like to be football players, but these guys love to play ball, and it's fun to watch them play.
1: You know, college athletics is so different from back when you played. I mean, you look at it now, and, yeah. and everybody – imagine how much money you would have made, Nate. But but you look –
0: Let's
1: you,
0: not get depressing.
1: Right, right. But you see how everybody – not everybody, but a lot of players jump from team to team to team. And I don't know if it's a concern yet at the high school level, but I think it should be. The number of high school kids that transfer from school to school. I was watching a game last week, and this one kid was on his third high school this season. What can we do to stop that? I don't know if stop it, but to make it a little bit more fairer.
0: Well, I don't know if it's so much of a fair thing, mm-hmm. You know, in regards to it. I mean, obviously for ILH, we don't have the same rules as OIA, so you see a lot more movement in the OIA from the ILH to the OIA, mm-hmm. and there's a lot of talk about that. I think having a standard, whatever it is, across the board would be wise to do that. I like the years when it was perhaps, you know, you had to sit out a year,
1: right.
0: if you were going to transfer anywhere, or if you were going to transfer, you transfer out of that division. You know, maybe you're saying you're an open team, like, hey, you don't have to sit out, you should go to a D1. I mean, I think I've heard everything. I think I've thought and discussed it with other coaches, everything, you know. But until there's actual movement and people willing to make some kind of movement and really make the call, I don't know that anything's going to happen. It'll just kind of continue to be somewhat of a Wild West, and you hope it doesn't devolve into something like we're seeing with NCAA right now. And you know, the recent rulings that we have where guys that are in training camp in the NFL are coming back, you know, it just gets wild when, you know, somebody doesn't want to stand up and kind of be the authority for that.
1: And you know, I'm sorry, go ahead.
0: That's what we're looking for. And I think that's what we're looking for.
1: Yeah. You know, my concern is that at this level, these kids are so young and they and a lot of their families are focusing on sports and not the academic part, you know, and. Hey, you may not make it. What are you going to do after that? You know what I mean? It's kind of short-sighted in some ways, for me at least, in my opinion.
0: Well, you know, of course, here at Punahou, we're going to pound the academics,
1: yes.
0: you know, that angle hard all the time. And, you know, we want people to think about the long-term, you know, whatever happens beyond athletics, athletics being a vehicle, a tool to help you in certain things. But, like, what's beyond that? Of course, we're going to say that here at Punahou. But I think also the other thing is that with all the movement that goes on, you know, whether it's well-intentioned, whether they feel like it's necessary, it may be necessary in certain circumstances. I think what it's teaching and what's teaching either the individuals involved or those observing it, you know, about, you know, sticking through things, you know, the grit necessary to work through difficult situations, you know, how to improve your current circumstances instead of just, you know, basically jumping from, you know, fences for greener grass every single time. And it seems like that's allowed. It seems like that's encouraged. Sometimes it's encouraged by the media, you know, and I don't think anybody is really thinking of that when there's money flashing around, and, you know, potential money flashing,
1: right.
0: you know, promises of whatever, you know, and, It's a little wild. It's a little wild right now, and it is trickling down to high school.
1: Yeah, it is.
0: And it's completely legal in certain states, you know, but you can feel the tentacles of this mindset, you know, reaching down into the high school level.
2: Coach, go ahead.
1: I just have one more question for you, Coach, because Josh and I have been talking a lot about kickers the last 2 days because of Conse. You have an NFL player that is a graduate of Punahou, Ka'imi Fairbairn, who I think is one of the best kickers in the NFL. I'm just curious, does he still have a relationship with the football program?
0: You know, they it's hard because they're so busy, and we start football so early now that when we just come home.
1: Yeah,
0: you know, we're not even started. You know, and then they're in mini camp, and you know, a lot of these guys passed, and I think that's the same for everybody here, unless you see them, you know, and they come back home during the school year, you know. But you know, they've sent a video in the past, you know, motivational videos. All of our past alum, you know, they try to reach out, but. Yeah, we kind of have a lineage of kickers that, you know, train up other kickers and the next generation, and you know, it's kind of a fun thing to see. We've had Jet Toner reach out
1: right.
0: in the past as well, and you know, even our most recent All-State kicker we had with Carson Beard was coming out here helping coach our kickers. So that's always fun. We have a fun kicker community.
3: All right, last question. Looking at that Kapaa game, what are the goals that you have set to see from your team for that game?
0: Shoot, I'd say for our game, we always want to come out physical. We always want to, you know, be able to establish a physical presence, and we want to make sure that we're playing clean ball. And when I say clean ball, it's like, hey, we want to minimize the mistakes that we make, control the controllables, and really just play our very best, you know, and that should take care of the score. We're not going to worry on the outcome. If we can really work on making the corrections that we need to, work on executing the game plan, and that, you know, no matter what, that we stay focused, no matter whatever result of a play, whatever the score is, that we stay focused and can continue to work on execution. Because that's the kind of mindset and patterns that we have to build for ourselves as we prepare for the league.
1: Well, Coach, best of luck tomorrow and best of luck throughout the season.
0: Hey, thank you very much, guys.
1: All right, take care. Aloha. Punahou head coach Nate Kia, they're taking on Kapaa tomorrow. You can hear that game live right here. Well, not here, but on our sister station, 1420 AM. It's almost the bottom of the hour. Time now to take a break. 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
4: Hey, this is Rich Eisen. Coming up on Monday, another preseason week is in the books. We'll get you caught up. It's my four down season preview on the 49ers, and the comedian Sam Morrill joins us in studio on Monday's Rich Eisen Show on ESPN Honolulu.
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6: If you are headed back to town from the North Shore, expect extra slow traffic approaching Wahiawa on either Kalkonahua Road or on Kamehameha Highway. Going west from town, the Moanalua gets slow at Kaiser, the H1 gets slow after the Hickam Curve, but stays extra slow because of an accident in the Halava Interchange. It's slow as usual inbound from the west. Middle Street Merge is jammed. H1 backed up on the viaduct. The Moanalua backed up to Pu'uloa Road. After middle, it's slow to Punahou.
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3: All right, you just heard HCAMP a short time ago. You want to know why they're kind of important since we were talking about high school football a short time ago. HCAMP is bringing back helmet stickers every Monday during the well, I say every Monday during the high school season, but once Monday Night Football starts, helmet stickers are going to move over to Tuesdays. So we'll get to look at the weekend in high school sports, especially in football, and those who performed well. We'll give him a helmet sticker. You're going to be an honorary helmet sticker giver.
1: I'm looking forward to that. That'll be fun.
3: So we will start that coming up on Monday. So I'm excited for that. Get your games in. I'll have mine getting to watch one, and we'll go from there.
1: You know, it's kind of funny. It made me think about this when Coach was talking about the fact there are only three teams in the ILH in the open division, so they have to play each other twice. They have the double bye. The weirdest one for me is ILH baseball. There's only one Division II team. It's Damien.
3: Yeah.
1: So they automatically, every year, regardless of their record, will qualify for the state tournament. And now, the last couple of years, I think they've won the state championship with a losing record, which is it's just unique. You know what I mean? Every year you're going to be in the state tournament.
3: It used to be Marinol a couple of years prior to that, if I'm not mistaken. And then I guess now it's been Damien. Yeah, it's the oddities of that. Like, I think some people would make the argument, well, if you only have one school in that particular division, then, like, in baseball, then can you really do that? Like, Pac-5 in Division II in ILH football is that way. Technically, well, not in Division I. It's Damien and Iolani in Division I. But, you know, some people would make the argument, well, should that be allowed? But if you're good enough, the results show.
1: Right.
3: Right. So you can't really argue.
1: I didn't
3: it.
1: Say I had an issue with
3: no,
1: it.
3: No, I know you
1: Yeah,
3: didn't.
1: Yeah. I'm
3: I
1: just saying it's interesting how that kind of plays out every year.
3: Right, right. Yeah. I think there would be people that would maybe try to make an issue out of it for sure. From the 728, is Chris Hart out because it's so hot?
1: Probably.
3: I hear people like that have a difficult time in hot weather.
1: People like that. What does that mean? What is that?
3: I don't know.
1: What is Chris? People like that.
3: What are you trying to say?
1: I don't know if that's a compliment or not.
3: I don't think I know anybody who loves being in hot weather.
1: I'll take hot weather over cold weather.
3: Okay, well, I've met my first person who enjoys hot weather.
1: But I'm probably one of the few people like that, because most people I know say, I'll take cold weather because you can continue to layer, right?
3: Right.
1: I've been in both extremes. I've lived in really below zero weather, and I've lived in over 100 degree weather, and I'm just more of a warm-blooded guy. I don't like either, don't get me wrong.
3: Yeah.
1: I'm all right to be a little hot. I'd rather be a little hot than a little cold.
3: Well, I guess not only you, but if you're someone who likes to, you know, go out and run.
1: Run?
3: You're talking about me. Jog or walk. That's why I said other people. I wasn't throwing you in that conversation because I know that's you're growing plants and stuff. But anyway,
1: yes, I am.
3: you don't want to get a sweat in the cold. You know, the heat warms you up. It gets you going.
1: You can sweat in cold weather.
3: No, you can't. I know you can't. But if you're trying to work a sweat.
1: Oh, you can work a sweat in cold weather.
3: Some games going on in NFL preseason that have some Hawaii ties to them. The Pittsburgh Steelers get shut out by the Jets today, 17-0. Here's the reality check. That will never happen in the regular season. The Jets will not beat anybody 17-0.
1: That's probably true. They got to be better, though. Can't.
3: The Steelers might get shut out in a game 17-0, but the Jets won't do that to anybody. We did see Nick Herbig play in the game. He did get a tackle. Not much else to talk about when it comes to a Hawaii tie there. Jelani Tavai did play for Jacksonville today.
1: They got hammered.
3: Well, they're still going 34-17.
1: Oh, it's 17 now. Okay.
3: Yeah, that makes it better.
1: That looks a little better.
3: They scored 11 points here in the fourth quarter. They've got a 3-12 to go in the fourth quarter. That one's over on the ESPN app. Jelani Tavai, 4 tackles, 2 quarterback hits. So he's seen a decent amount of time.
1: He's going to get a lot of action because, like you mentioned, you just signed with them, last week or whatever it was. So they want to see what he can do. And, you know, like I said, I think he's good enough. I think he'll make the team. But, you know, you never know.
3: Did see a little bit of Tyroa McMillan. I think just the first couple series, it looks like. 2 catches, 25 yards. I believe both of those came from Bryce Young, who was 5-for-6. So, yeah, you got that going on. Green Bay's playing Denver. You know, the game that I'm sure you're not interested in, but I think everybody else around the league is probably interested in, is Buffalo and Cleveland tomorrow.
1: Is that because of Shadur?
3: Partially, yes. But also, who is the quarterback that plays in the fourth quarter?
1: For the Browns.
3: Is it Dylan Gabriel or is it Talen Green?
1: Well, you have to tune in to find out.
3: Yeah. You know what? I know you're probably not going to wake up for it because the game's at 7 a.m.
1: Nah, not on purpose. I learned my lesson last week getting up early to watch my Vikings.
3: Yeah. Would you last like 6 minutes?
1: I think after about 6-7 minutes, I said, I think I've seen enough.
3: Yeah. You know, it's going to be interesting because, Shadur Sanders will start. Deshaun Watson is going to play the third quarter. I don't think they ever said who's going to play the fourth quarter. I'm going to ClevelandBrowns.com. Dylan Gabriel will play the fourth quarter.
1: Okay, good.
3: Will he look okay in the fourth quarter? Because did not last week.
1: Yeah, and even last year, I mean, everything was only like 5 or 10 yard out passes, things like that. They didn't really open up the offense when he was the quarterback. They didn't give him that chance, but maybe that's because they've seen in practice or whatever what he's capable of and maybe not what he's capable of doing.
3: Right. Throwing an interception to seemingly nowhere in particular is not good. So he's got to look a little bit sharper. I mean, the thing for him is he is not competing for the starting job, and I think that's made very clear. Now you're competing to see if they want to keep a third quarterback on the roster, or if you are the third quarterback, or, you know, do they see you as a practice squad guy, or do they cut you? Like, his future is so uncertain right now. So if there's anything watchable about Bills and Browns, it's that. He is probably...
1: What time does that game start?
3: 7 a.m.
1: So you don't have to tune in until
3: like 9:15
1: or something like that, you know, because you don't care about the first three quarters unless you're a Bills or a Browns fan.
3: Yeah, or you just like the drama of a quarterback controversy.
1: I know people that love preseason football. Mm-hmm. You know why?
3: Why?
1: There are a lot of trends with preseason. It depends, though, on the coaches.
3: I thought you were going to say they're degenerates who bet on it.
1: No, that's my point. Betting. I know people that say the best football to bet on is preseason because if you follow the way certain coaches coach in the preseason, it gives you an advantage. And I don't know. I don't gamble, so I don't know. But
3: yeah, I don't understand.
1: I've heard that.
3: Sports Center's coming up here. Traffic first. It is Pacheco and Hart here on ESPN Honolulu.
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10: The holiday traffic this afternoon is a lot heavier than the light traffic we had this morning. You can probably plan on your usual commute time. No issues going east or windward, but it's slow as usual going out to the west side. H1 slows after Radford Drive. The Muata Lewis slows at Kaiser. After Halava, there's a new accident on the H1 at the Pearl City Waimalu exit. After you pass it, you'll move a lot better, but you'll stay under the speed limit until the Waikele Shopping Center.
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13: Four-time Pro Bowler calls it quits. I'm Q Myers. Nick Chubb, four-time Pro Bowl running back, announced his retirement from the NFL at age 30. After 8 seasons, he made this announcement by way of social media. Also in the NFL, Seahawks wide receiver Jake Bobo went down Friday with what appears to be a serious knee injury. His head coach Mike McDonald told reporters Bobo was hurt during Seattle's joint practice against the Titans while being taken to the ground near the sideline. His right knee was examined before he was carted off the field. Also, the Ravens said on Friday they are aware of Rashad Bateman's arrest in June in Georgia regarding an alleged domestic violence incident and have been in contact with their receiver. The Ravens have informed the NFL, and league spokesperson Brian McCarthy said the case is under review for the personal conduct policy. In the WNBA, the Lynx, they topped the Mystics 94-84. Olivia Miles continues with her incredible rookie year, 24 points, 7 assists, and 3 steals on the night. The Sky, they defeated the Valkyries 73-70. Natasha Cloud had 17 for the Sky, while Veronica Burton had 11 points for Golden State. And in the NBA, Klay Thompson plans to sign a 2-year, nearly $13 million deal with the Miami Heat after clearing waivers following his contract buyout from the Mavericks. For more scores and analysis, check out ESPN.com and the all-new ESPN app.
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15: I would say we're near closing time.
16: Let's get together and feel alright.
15: I was expecting worse. Nicely done.
16: One love.
15: Bad. Do you do like karaoke on Fridays or something?
17: What's that?
15: Do you do like karaoke on Fridays?
1: I'm banned from singing in my house. I am tone deaf to the max.
15: Nice.
1: Yes. You know, earlier we were talking about food.
15: Yeah.
1: Right? We've learned today that if you had a last meal, it'd be Portuguese bean soup.
15: Yeah.
1: Mine would be chili and rice. Or Dave's Aloha chili dog.
15: Oh, yes. Dave's dogs. What's up, Dave?
1: And there are no beans in that chili, but it works. But we've heard a lot of people responding to their last meals. Nobody has said Portuguese bean soup or chili and rice other than us.
15: I feel like the whole Portuguese bean soup thing it's probably not filling enough. That's probably what it is.
1: But do you want to be your last meal to fill you up? I do.
15: Yeah, I kind of, yes, because it's like you just want to like fit everything you possibly can. Hey, I'm going to savor every last possible bite I can have of X food, or in my case, it's the broth. I just want the broth of the Portuguese bean soup. Like, I'm not going to waste. Just give me everything you got. I'm not going to leave anything out. Even if I'm full, I'm not leaving anything out.
1: Yeah, you won't feel it the next day.
15: No. No, that's true.
1: Hey, you know, we've been talking a lot about kickers because of Konse and things like that. We mentioned Kaimi Fairbairn with Coach Kia. Is Jason Elam a Hall of Famer? Because when you think about great kickers and great University of Hawaii players, I mean, Jason Elam is the greatest kicker in UH history.
15: Mm-hmm.
1: He had a record-breaking career. When he retired from the NFL, he held the record for the longest field goal, which obviously has been broken. He had a solid career, a couple of Super Bowls. There aren't very many kickers in the Hall of Fame, which I think is a mistake because I've always thought special teams play such a big role in deciding the factor of a game. And kickers get overlooked. And I have always thought, how come Jason Elam isn't in the Hall of Fame? He should be, I think.
15: Yeah, there are very few that I think are in this
1: position.
15: There
1: are very few.
15: And the justification I would give is that you don't see them all that often in a game. So can you justify the fact that they're not often in a game? Like, you know, there are four kickers who are in the Hall of Fame. George Blanda, Lou Groza is in there. Adam Vinatieri just joined the class.
1: What college did he go to? Do you know? I don't know.
15: I don't. Okay. I don't recall. Actually, there's five because Vinatieri was the fifth. Jan Stenerud.
1: I sat next to him one time at a Pro Bowl.
15: Really?
1: Yeah, because I knew he was because he kicked for like every team in the NFL. I remembered when he had kicked for the Vikings.
15: Yeah.
1: And for some reason, I went to a Pro Bowl with my dad. And I sat down, and the guy next, it was Jan Stenerud. I sat with him the whole Pro Bowl, talked. He was awesome.
15: Morton Anderson is the other.
1: Okay, that makes Morton Anderson was a great kicker.
15: He played till he was like 60 years old.
1: Well, you can as a kicker.
15: Yes, you can.
1: Good enough.
15: Well, nowadays, now that you need like so much power in your leg, I don't think you can anymore.
1: Maybe.
15: I think nowadays Morton Anderson wouldn't have lasted that long.
1: And there's what, only one punter, Ray Guy?
15: Ray Guy, yeah. I would generally say yes. If you go by what he did by the end of his career, then yeah. I think the hardest part is, and I, Chris and I have talked about this all the time. I don't know if I've talked with you about it, but the hardest part is every year you have new players that qualify every 5 years. So there are new resumes that come into play. And along with those new resumes that come into play, some of those resumes might be better than the one that you had when you left. So yeah, but you can get passed over pretty easily.
1: Well, the truth is you can't look at the numbers, or Terry Bradshaw would never be in the Hall of Fame.
15: Sure.
1: I mean, his numbers were awful.
15: Sure.
1: I think he has more career interceptions than touchdowns, doesn't he? But he won 4 Super Bowls.
15: Yes. So, you know, it's hard. Every resume is different. I think if you're a kicker, it's easier to pass up your resume for someone else.
1: Well, I understand that, but that doesn't mean they're not worthy.
15: No,
1: and how do you compare a kicker's stats to a receiver, and what era were the receivers? Because now everybody just throws the ball, but when I was growing up, they ran the ball a lot.
15: No, you're absolutely right. I mean, it's apples to like watermelons, and that's what's hard. You said something earlier that I thought was interesting, because you were talking about how, well, kickers, maybe more so than some of these other position players, kickers decide games more than a wide receiver might.
1: Well, you mentioned Adam Vinatieri. Didn't he win a Super Bowl by kicking a game-winning field goal?
15: Yeah. But that creates moments. You feel like you kind of have to have a lot of those moments, right, or a lot more of those. So, yeah, I would agree. Vinatieri would get in my book. It almost feels like it would take the right class to be eligible in that particular year for him to get in.
1: You know, or at least I've been surprised. There are 3 players, UH football players, that I think should be in the College Football Hall of Fame. Al Noga, right? Colt Brennan.
15: Yeah.
1: I think Colt Brennan should be in the College Football Hall of Fame. And I think Jason Elam should be in the College Football Hall of Fame.
15: Yeah, can't argue that. I would say this. The fact that Adam Vinatieri got in before Jason Elam, what does that say?
1: Well, I think
15: does that say that Adam Vinatieri was a better kicker in his time than Jason Elam was in his?
1: Probably. He was pretty good. When he was kicking, he was the best kicker in the NFL. I don't know if Jason Elam was ever you know, the best kicker in the league. I'm not sure, but he was a good kicker.
15: You know, we were joking a little while ago.
1: Are we keeping you awake, Josh?
15: I was hoping that didn't, like, go out over the air. Cameron Dicker is the most accurate kicker in the National Football League. But it's like, does that translate to a Hall of Fame career? If he keeps that up.
1: 100%.
15: If he never goes to a Super Bowl.
1: Yes.
15: Okay.
1: Dan Marino, he did go to Super Bowl. Rookie year, that was it. Never won a Super Bowl. But there have been a lot of great players. A lot of it is just what team you're on. And, you know, nowadays you can jump from team to team, but there were times where it was harder and guys stayed with the same team for their entire careers, and maybe that team was lousy.
15: Well, that's the thing. It's what team you're
1: There'd
15: on.
1: There'd be no Vikings in the Hall of Fame, Josh.
15: definitely not anybody currently on this
1: no.
15: team. But that's the thing. It's not just the team you're on, but I think more importantly, if what position you play, if you don't make it to a Super Bowl, or you don't even make it to an AFC championship, in Dicker's case playing for the Los Angeles Chargers, I don't care how accurate you are. You may feel like a Hall of Fame-worthy kicker, but you're always going to be pushed to the side because you didn't have the accolades that a Vinatieri had, an Elam. You'll always be like, great, but there's a lot of buts next to you. You know what I mean? That makes it kind of hard. And that makes me worry that Jason Elam may never get the call.
1: Well, I don't think he is.
15: Okay.
1: Yeah, I don't think he is, but I'm just saying I think he should at least – should be in the conversation. If you're going to look at kickers in the Hall of Fame, I think J.C. Needham has to be one of the guys you can in serious consideration.
15: This texter says George Blanda was a multitasker.
1: He did everything. Hunter, yeah, kicker. Before my time, even. Yeah.
15: Back when your contracts were so low that you're playing for the love of the game and you did everything.
1: Well, a lot of guys had second jobs.
15: Yeah, that's right.
1: That wasn't uncommon.
15: That's right. Man, we just had the Hall of Fame ceremony, too, just a couple of weekends ago, where we saw Vinatieri giving Bill Belichick some grief. I don't know if you remember hearing that.
1: Mm-mm.
15: About Belichick's girlfriend.
1: Oh, are they still together?
15: Shockingly, I believe the answer is yes.
1: I don't know. Bill Belichick, interesting guy for mm-hmm. sure. That's all I have to say.
15: Is Bill Belichick a Hall of Famer?
1: Of course. NFL yeah. Hall of Famer. He's not a college football Hall of Famer, though. Not no, right now. Not, no. With the, not with North Carolina and the way they've been playing.
15: But you almost feel like his... the way he's looked at personally is kind of being held against him for because he should be in now, frankly.
1: But what it proves to me is coaching does definitely make a difference.
15: Yeah.
1: But it's the athletes, the players. And that's why I've always thought the players deserve what they get financially and things like that. Because if you don't have the players, I don't care how good a coach you are. You're not going to win. I remember asking Dave Shoji one time because people used to always say, well, how come UH Sports can't win on the road, but volleyball always wins on the road? And I asked Dave that one time. I said, hey, how come you guys are so successful on the road? He goes, because we're better.
15: Right.
1: We have better players.
15: Yeah, you know, and everybody does things differently. You know, Norm Chow had his way of traveling. Did it work?
1: They've yeah. tried. You can go back generations of coaches. Everybody has tried to figure out the best way to travel to the mainland, and I don't think anybody's perfected it. It's just the way it is.
15: It is Pacheco and Hart here on ESPN Honolulu, our number 808-296-1500. I wouldn't say that's confusing. Here is what's confusing. The NCAA and eligibility.
1: I'm so confused.
15: Okay, so here's the latest, because we were talking about
1: this. It's made me
15: this.
1: More confused.
15: we were talking about this earlier. I don't know if I want to bring it up on the air if this is something we don't understand.
1: Right.
15: Here's the situation as it is. A judge today blocked a TRO from a local judge in Louisiana. That judge allowed 16 former college football players to get a fifth year of eligibility. Now, some of those players have been in NFL training camps and have played in preseason games, which I have a little bit of a problem with, and we can talk about eventually. But a judge today stepped in and was like, no, we're not going to grant that. So this has been going to court. This has been, it's been frustrating and annoying to a lot of people. But a court ruled today that those who played four consecutive years, starting with the 2022-2023 season, are not going to be given a fifth year of eligibility. It's a rare, and I mean really rare, win for the NCAA in court, because it does not happen very often.
1: But it'll be appealed.
15: Oh, of course. Everything gets appealed.
1: Of course. Yeah.
15: This was not even for the Louisiana case. This was a stay of a case in Colorado where they reversed that decision that opened the door for every athlete who started in 2022-2023 to go in. The NCAA's now said that the current eligibility rules, was it five to play five?
1: Right.
15: Is now back in effect.
1: So it's not grandfathered in.
15: Yeah, and well, they say here, effective immediately, the age-based eligibility rules will be implemented as the Division I membership intended. I have a little bit of a problem with even the idea of, hey, maybe you can go back to college, but you know what? You've been playing in preseason games in the NFL.
1: Well, weren't there guys from the D-League that went to college after the D-League this last year?
15: You mean the G-League?
1: Or the G-League, excuse me, yeah. The Gatorade League.
15: The Donut League is what you're talking about. Yeah, and I've had a problem with that.
1: I mean, do, too.
15: Heck.
1: That's what I'm saying. College sports is not amateur sports. It's another level of – it's a lower level of professional sports.
15: Okay, let me go one step farther. You've had players in college basketball that have played in pro leagues overseas. Is that an issue?
1: Yes.
15: Okay. It was like how many of the University of Hawaii's players last year? A couple of them.
1: Yeah, I mean, it's the rules now.
15: Yeah.
1: I mean, you look at the 2002, and I see Tiff all the time bringing this up on X, and he is right. The 2002 University of Hawaii men's volleyball team won the national championship. I was there. I saw it. It really did happen.
15: I know.
1: They took it away, and they've never reinstated it because the rules back then were players could not play with professionals. They're saying Kostas played on a team with some professionals, though he never got any money.
15: Right.
1: That made him automatically ineligible, which was ridiculous at that time because in golf, you were allowed to play as an amateur in professional events.
15: Yeah, and you still can.
1: Yeah, you still can, but I'm saying, but you couldn't do it like it is now in college. So now, right. What he did would be nothing. Everybody does it now, and we would have that banner. I still think, and I know there have been people that have talked about, still fight for that banner, man.
15: It was brought up by Craig Angelus, I think.
1: Well,
15: a couple years ago.
1: When he was the AD, he was actually actively trying to get it back.
15: Yeah, I have an unpopular opinion about it. Really, really, really, really, really unpopular opinion about it. How much time should we be investing in that? Trying to negotiate.
1: You can walk
15: that
1: and chew gum at the same time,
15: Josh. I know that, but if it was what it was then, you know, why, if the rules have changed, do we look at that differently? You know what I mean? Well, if it was what it was then, that's what it was.
1: Yeah, but it wasn't uniform for all college athletics. That's the problem.
15: Yeah, sure. I don't know. I've kind of felt like, you know,
1: hang the 2002 banner. I would just hang it anyway.
15: Sure. And what is the NCAA going to do about it?
1: Yeah, what are they going to do? What are they going to do? Absolutely nothing.
15: They're going to fine you $500,000 and then put the program on probation for a year. I mean, sure, but I don't know. I've just been kind of the belief that it may not happen. So, you know, just
1: well, as time goes,
15: the energy.
1: Well, and you're right. And as time goes by, less and less people remember it, mm-hmm. think about it, care about it.
15: Yeah. By the way, I think we mentioned it. Steven Tsai texted both of us.
1: He did?
15: Yeah. Right. Your phone actually works now because the sound that it makes in your text.
1: Well, I turned everything. I thought I had turned my phone off earlier. I apologize. But at least I got my appointment to get my aunts killed on Monday.
15: Yeah. For those that weren't listening in the 3 o'clock hour, like his phone volume was on like 15.
1: Well, it's because I'm deaf.
15: Pest control company called.
1: But I thought I had everything muted.
15: Hey. It's okay.
1: Yeah.
15: What they would call that on Let's Talk Sports, like the ultimate phlegm fine. So you probably would have owed like $2 for that.
1: Yeah.
15: But my computer thing for a text message went off. So that would have been, 10 cents or whatever it is.
1: So what did Steven Tsai say, by the way?
15: Thanks for bringing us back. Peter Manuma.
1: Yeah.
15: If he doesn't stick in New England, that going back to UH apparently is a backup plan.
1: That would be a big get for UH, but you already have everything set. Your first game
15: That's
1: is in 8
15: You're
1: days
15: right.
1: or whatever. I mean, he's obviously a proven commodity, great player for UH, but, you know, you have a chemistry. You've been in camp all – I don't know if you'd want to bring – I mean, you probably would, but – you don't know how that's going to affect the defense, the secondary, with somebody coming back after you thought they were gone.
15: Do you have to get rid of somebody?
1: Yeah.
15: Do you have to take someone's NIL away?
1: That's a good point, you know, NIL.
15: Yeah, I mean, I feel like that's...
1: Because I guess if he is eligible, I wonder if he could enter the transfer portal. Not that he would.
15: Right. I mean, that would be the thing that makes sense. He did get a tackle in their preseason game last week against Indy that ended in a tie, so he has played a little bit. I mean, you know my feeling on it. Once you're... I feel this way across the board, all sports... even if it has something to do with the University of Hawaii, I feel the same way. If you've played in the NFL, and I don't care if it's preseason, you've gotten a check already for the NFL, I don't believe you should be able to come back.
1: I don't either.
15: And so I would have mixed feelings about that. If that were to have happened, I don't know that I would support it. Although it would be great to see him play, don't get me wrong, but it just would feel like, is this the right thing to do? And I would say that in every other situation. Basketball, you've gone to the G League. You had a 10-day contract as a two-way player. All of a sudden, you're going back to play at, like, Cincinnati. What? No. No. I would say the same thing if for whatever reason a baseball player got drafted and was spending some time in rookie ball for a month and was like, you know, I really don't like it. I want to go back to NC State.
1: Yeah, but who says that won't happen now?
15: I know.
1: Right? It opens up such a big can of worms. Yes. You're absolutely right. You know, we focus so much on football, but what about the other sports you mentioned? In basketball, it's already happening. You're right, in baseball, we could see guys that maybe leave UH, get drafted, and they don't, you know, they don't have a great beginning to their professional career, and they're able to come back and go to college. That doesn't seem right.
15: I mean, heck, you guys, I mean, there are players drafted while the season's going on. Well, I mean, it's kind of, I should take that back. It's changed a little bit now that the draft is
1: in July.
15: In July.
1: And the reason why they moved it, because the draft used to always be during the College
15: That's
1: World
15: right.
1: Series.
15: Yeah, and that was so awkward.
1: It was awkward.
15: Yeah. But I would hate it if I saw it. But I think you're right. There is going to be someone who's like, you know what?
1: There got to be rules.
15: Yes.
1: We need to have rules, not just in sports, but in our country right now. It doesn't seem like there are any rules. Anybody can do what they want.
15: Hey, you know what's coming up on Tuesday? I have a rule.
1: Yes.
15: Go to Ruby Tuesday, Moana Lua.
1: I love it there.
15: Rule 1A.
1: Say hello to Gary.
15: If he's there. Rule 1B. Get there a little early so you can get a table. And rule 1C. Don't have a conversation with Kanoa Leahy and Joshua Walker talking. Soak everything in with Rainbow Wahine Volleyball. This is the Joshua Walker Show. Tuesday, 6:30 p.m. Oh, rule 1D. Enter to win stuff. We're giving away stuff during the show.
1: What are we giving away, Josh?
15: I haven't been told yet.
1: Well, give me an idea. What do you think it is? Anything? A car? Round trip plane tickets to the UNLV-UH baseball series in April? Anything like that? No? A coffee mug? A hat?
15: A 1999 toaster oven!
1: All right, I think I still have it.
15: I was trying to do my my Price is Right announcer voice. A brand new car! Yeah, no. We'll give away. I'm sure there might be tickets you might be giving away.
1: Well, I do know. You're right. Go early. I went to some of Robin's Call the Coaches last year. Mm-hmm. It was at a different location. It was packed.
15: Yeah.
1: And I went to a bunch at Ruby Tuesday last year for all the different sports. It's a fun place. Food's great. A lot of like-minded UH sports fans. And if you have, like I said the other day, and sincerely, if you haven't checked it out, go check it out. I think you'll enjoy yourself.
15: All right, be there. Traffic in 15 seconds. It is Pacheco and Hart. 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
17: 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Game week, the start of the Rainbow Warrior football season. Billy, what are you most looking forward to this year?
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20: Traffic's looking lots better to the west. Both freeways have cleared to Halava, but the A20 is still slow from the Halava merge to the split. An accident at the Pearl City Waimalu exit appears to be out of the way. It's bumper-to-bumper inbound at the Middle Street merge, and a new accident is reported on the H1 near the Middle Street tunnel. After Middle, the H1 stays slow to Makiki. Traffic's okay to the east after that. And if you're going windward, traffic's looking okay on all three roads.
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1: Is it Queen or is it Vanilla Ice? It sounds more like Queen to me.
15: I believe this is Queen.
1: Under Pressure.
15: Yeah.
1: You know, it's funny. We were just talking about the players that possibly could come back. I just read a story. Marcus Freeman, the head coach for Notre Dame, today came out and said they will not take any players.
15: Good.
1: But mainly it's because of admissions policies and things like that. He just said, no, we're not, even if the rule passes and we're eligible, Notre Dame is not going to be taking any players from the class of 2022.
15: Did you know, by the way, Tommy Castellanos, who's been in college for a little while, he has entered the transfer portal. It's the silliest thing. SportsCenter is coming up next.
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2: Roster moves ongoing in the NBA. I'm Q Myers. Klay Thompson plans to sign a two-year, nearly $13 million deal with the Heat after clearing waivers following his contract buyout from the Mavericks. The deal includes a player option in the second season, according to sources. Thompson was due to make $17.5 million in the final season of his contract with the Mavs, who announced his buyout Friday afternoon. So with Thompson off the board to Miami, six-time NBA All-Star DeMar DeRozan has agreed to sign with the Nuggets on a one-year, $3.9 million deal. He landed on the Nuggets after speaking with the Heat, the Wizards, and the Pelicans during free agency, choosing a significant role in Denver and a chance to compete in the West. In the NFL, Nick Chubb, former four-time Pro Bowl running back, announced his retirement from the NFL at age 30 after eight seasons. Chubb made his announcement by way of social media. And the Seahawks wide receiver Jake Bobo went down Friday with what appears to be a serious knee injury. Coach Mike McDonald told reporters Bobo was hurt during Seattle's joint practice against the Titans while being taken to the ground near the sideline. His right knee was examined before he was carted off the field. Also, the Ravens said Friday that they were aware of Rashad Bateman's arrest in June in Georgia regarding an alleged domestic violence incident and have been in contact with the receiver. The Ravens have informed the NFL, and league spokesperson Brian McCarthy said the case is under review for the personal conduct policy. For more scores and analysis, check out ESPN.com and the all-new ESPN app.
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3: Traffic is okay to the windward side and going east to Hawaii Kai. The drive west continues to improve. The slow traffic starts now at Iea Heights Drive and stays below speed from there to the split. Kamehameha Highway this afternoon is extra slow westbound from the Mawatalua merge to Neil Blaisdell Park. No incidents, though. Traffic from the North Shore still backed up and unusually slow on both Kalkonahua Road and Kamehameha Highway approaching Waihewa. Allow extra time.
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15: Well, at least Pacheco, Hart's out. Scott Robbs is here. It is Pacheco and Hart here on ESPN Honolulu.
1: Hey, Josh, yeah? The sun is out. Your guns are out on this Aloha Friday. Nice tank top, by the way. You've been working. I can tell. There's a 24-hour fitness down the stairs. You obviously have been hitting the weights. People are going to be impressed when they see you this athletic season.
15: You know what I use as weights?
1: Mm-hmm.
15: Unopened energy drink cans.
1: It's working.
15: Yeah, and, you know, just it's constant repetition.
1: You could be a male model.
15: Yeah, that's a stretch.
1: M-A-I-L model, not like a M-A-L-E.
15: Chris is out. He'll be out for a little bit. So Scott Robbs has been generous to fill in here, spend some time with me, recreate what is the feel of a broadcast booth inside the Robbs Leahy press box at Les Murakami Stadium. So I'm thrilled you're here. Before we get
1: into... I can tell how thrilled you are, Josh. Yeah. You can show a little bit more excitement next time.
15: Yeah, I'll do that later.
1: Who's calling you now?
15: I have it on mute. That's clearly not muted.
1: I know.
15: That's a $2 Let's Talk Sports phlegm fine.
1: I'll have to call them back.
15: Oh, that's funny. We'll keep Who's Calling in house. It is Pacheco and Hart. Before we get to some of the sports stuff, we do want to update you on Tropical Storm Moke.
1: Moke.
15: Tomato, tomato. I'm just going by the facts.
1: I know. You're a rule follower. I'm a rule breaker. That's our difference.
15: Yeah. 595 miles southeast of Hilo. Maximum sustained winds at 45 miles per hour. Moving to the west-northwest at 12 miles per hour. Interestingly enough, there is for offshore waters, not for any island in particular, but for offshore waters, they have a tropical storm warning, but not for Hawaii Island, because you would think, okay, it's approaching there.
1: Mm-hmm.
15: The track still has it very much south. It's just those outer, that upper element of the storm, which could still produce wind and rain. And it's already saturated ground, especially in the Kau area, Na'alehu. They're saying in Kau, I think, they're not going to get power back till September 8th. And could this set that back a little bit more? Who knows? But the current outlook, the current hazards affecting land from the most recent 5 o'clock update from the Central Pacific Hurricane Center, 1 to 2 inches of rain are possible here on Oahu.
1: It's a normal day.
15: Yeah.
1: For some parts.
15: Just the problem is in some areas you do have some saturated ground, so you do want to be careful. Swells generated by the storm are expected to affect exposed east and south-facing shores this weekend and into early next week.
1: I always get a little anxious, I guess you could say, when those storms pass a little south. I mean, you saw what happened last week. Lala ended up only like 50 miles off the coast of Oahu.
15: Yeah.
1: It started moving more easterly.
15: And Lala's still a hurricane.
1: A strong hurricane. At least it was a couple of days ago. It was like a 3.

0: 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It's a total whiteout. 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
8: I'm Dave Mager, NFL preseason. Amik Robertson of Washington with a strip sack of Joshua Dobbs. Joshua Jacobs recovered for the touchdown. Then Dobbs came back with a 50-yard touchdown run for Detroit. They're tied at 7, second quarter. Jaden Daniels made a cameo, went 0-for-1, and got sacked by DJ Wonnum. Up next in a few minutes, Buffalo at Cleveland, Baltimore at Minnesota, Atlanta at Indianapolis. Baseball, the Yankees and Blue Jays lead off the day in the Bronx. Yankees have won 5 straight. Vladimir Guerrero of Toronto returning from a concussion. A setback for Giancarlo Stanton of New York, a new left calf strain while recovering from a right calf strain. The first place Brewers have won 5 of their last 6. They get Atlanta 2 Eastern time. Friday night drama, bottom of the 10th for the Dodgers facing Pittsburgh. Tommy Edman with runners on first and third.
9: The 0-2. Line drive left field, and this game is over. Tommy Edman with a walk-off line drive single left, and the Dodgers win it 5-4.
8: 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Seattle beat the Cubs 6-5 in 10. Leo Rivas with a game winner. The Little League World Series all day on ESPN leading off. Vancouver plays Australia. 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

0: Miller and Emmett on ESPN Radio, the ESPN app, SiriusXM Channel 80, and TuneIn. I'm Emmett Golden alongside Sam Ravitch. We are presented by Progressive Insurance. We started off the show. Aaron was so happy and excited that he was going to take his daughter and his son to their very first Browns game. Well, right now, Sam, they're in a delay because there was lightning seen around the stadium. So at least 30 minutes before they get back on the field. Shedeur Sanders expected to make a start today. Not the best start to your first game.
1: You know what that means? The 30 minutes. Like, that automatically means, all right, we're going to be here a while. Like, that's the dreaded, and SVP says this all the time, mechanical. Whenever you are on a plane and you hear mechanical, find another flight. Because right. that one ain't taking off, baby.
0: Yes. And I don't want it to either. You know what I'm saying? I leave the mechanics in the plane.
1: That's right.
0: I'm cool on that. But we are asking you out there at 888-SAY-ESPN. That's 888-729-3776. Do you remember your first pro game that you went to or the first time you took your kids to one? Let's go down to Florida and bring in John. John, you're up next on Hammer and Emmett.
2: Hey, guys. Thanks for taking my call. I remember my first game when I used to live out in Wyoming, big Wyoming Cowboys fan. This was early 80s, kind of something similar to what Aaron's going through. We went down for the Golden Boot game down to Fort Collins, Colorado, made the trip from Laramie, and we're sitting in the stands, and we're watching this game, and it's snowing, sleeting, raining, like worse conditions, which out in Wyoming, you're used to that. So you deal with it and it changes and whatnot. But my parents fashioned parkas for us, for me and my sister, and for all of us really, out of hefty garbage bags. So we're sitting in the stands wearing garbage bags, trying to stay dry and warm somewhat.
0: And it was memorable, obviously. John, thank you for the call. Sounds like that's going to be the Gold Hammers memory of of this Browns game, of going in a downpour in thunder and lightning and all that stuff.
1: Yeah. A memory's a memory, right? It's not true. Always involving the game.
0: It's true.
1: I told you I was at the 04 World Series. I remember the game, but I really remember being under that desk falling asleep next to a space heater.
0: Yeah, that's awesome. That is awesome. This wasn't my first game. You talk about rain and weather. Man, covering the